That's Madonna on Radio 16 on the mid-morning show. And coming up now is one of Michael Jackson's, well, nicest tracks, I think, The Man in the Mirror.

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Pastor Dutchie, yeah, I can remember when that actually came out. I was only a youngster. 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

Oh, weren't they wonderful? 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This is Little Red Corvette.

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3: Truth is stranger than fiction, and this is the truth. 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
4: Alexander Grant, the celebrated Scottish poet, was 7 feet tall and was so unbelievably strong he could crush in his fist a handful of the practically unbreakable shells of sea snails. Believe it or not. In a moment, I'll tell you the story of the ruler whose debt was paid with beautiful girls. In Betanzos, Spain, there's a small bridge built in 1200 A.D. It seems the king of Castile, because of an obligation imposed upon him by the caliph of Cordoba, was forced to furnish 100 female slaves each year to the caliph. Tiring of this waste in womanhood, the king built the bridge, which signaled the end of his obligation. Even today, the bridge is still called the Bridge of the Young Ladies, believe it or not.

And that was Ray Parker Jr. with The Other Woman. Before that, of course, was Ripley's Believe It or Not, and Ripley's will be back with us next week. This is Rocky Burnett with Tired of Towing the Line.

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3: 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Very sad film clip for that one. 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

very much a theme from a Rocky movie, that one, isn't it? 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
2: 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It's coming again, the Newcastle Jazz Festival. 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Book and pay before the 25th of July, and there's a big surprise for you indeed. Public transport available to the gate from Newcastle City. That's the Newcastle Jazz Festival from Friday the 29th to Sunday the 31st of August. 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
2: 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It's homophobia that's queer, and it's a learned condition. 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You can help put an end to homophobia by talking about it with friends and family.

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And in the morning,

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Baby!

0: 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And the attention to innovation and the latest technology ensures that Elwaste will deliver quality services at affordable prices and conduct their business on a 7-day-a-week basis. 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

0: Hello, I'm Ted and I've got macular degeneration. 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I became depressed. That's when a mate suggested getting in touch with guide dogs. They taught me how to get around safely using a long cane. So now I'm visiting friends again and I'm even back volunteering. If you're finding it hard to get around because of vision loss, give guide dogs a call on 1800 804 805.
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1: Oh, this is James Blundell, and we're all heading for the mighty Tamworth Country Music Festival. It's on for 10 days, climaxing with the Country Music Awards of Australia. We hope to see you there.
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1: The next time you think you can illegally handle your mobile phone while driving and get away with it, think again. 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

0: Hi, this is Lee Kernighan here, and we're all heading for the mighty Tamworth Country Music Festival. It's on for 10 days, climaxing with the Country Music Awards of Australia. Hope to see you there.
1: The AFP-led Joint Threat Financing Group is aware of terrorist organisations falsifying their credibility to deceive donors into funding terror-related activity. Terrorist organisations pretending to be charities is a long-standing tactic used to con people out of their money and fund terrorist activity. These terror groups don't care how they get financial support or if they exploit the goodwill of ordinary people. If you are donating money, make sure it is to an established and registered charity that is running verified appeals. Intentionally donating to a terrorist organisation is an offence under Australian law that carries a maximum penalty of 25 years imprisonment. If you suspect a charity or a humanitarian group,
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0: Hartwig Spare Parts stock the largest range of heavy truck spare parts outside the metropolitan area, with spares for all models including Western Star, Sterling, Freightliner, Mercedes-Benz and Nissan UD trucks. 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
1: Back in 1849, a Victorian barley farmer began brewing his own beer in a small wooden shack at the back of his farm. For 15 years he toiled with barley, hops and yeast, trying to ferment that perfect brew. But he never got it right. And then he died. So we bought up the land in Pyramid Hill at a very cheap price and built a magnificent pub. And today that's the very same pub that brings you great hospitality along with that glorious Carlton Draft. What a lovely story. Good friends and good company. You'll find it all at the Victoria Hotel, Pyramid Hill.
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0: driver looks worriedly in a side mirror as a police officer approaches his car.
1: So you're going too fast.
0: The policeman has a double.
1: License, boys.
2: Double demerits come into force this holiday period.
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course, the Marcus Hook Roll Band. Something very different. It's called Natural Man. Good afternoon. Welcome. Tuesday afternoon. It's Drive Time. Brent Stevens with you right through until 6 o'clock tonight. Hope you're having a great Tuesday, wherever you are, whatever you're doing. Thank you for having us on. 4 minutes past 3. Here's a classic from Carly Simon. Coming around again.

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3: Following these simple rules will make using roundabouts easier. The roundabout sign means slow down and prepare to give way. So as you're approaching a roundabout, you must slow down and if necessary stop and give way to traffic already on the roundabout. When there is a safe gap in the traffic, enter the roundabout. You must also indicate left when exiting. Remember, slow down and give way to traffic already on the roundabout. The road is there to share.
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7: 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The school zone speed limit applies on New South Wales government school days and during the times on the school zone sign. School zone hours are normally 8 a.m. until 9:30 a.m. and then 2:30 p.m. until 4 p.m. School zones are enforceable on all New South Wales government school days. These include pupil free days and on the days when non-government schools may or may not be in operation.

time to have a look at the all-important weather for tomorrow. Of course, tomorrow, the 24th day of June, Wednesday, thanks to the Bureau of Meteorology. Starting off in Perth, sunny tomorrow and 21. Adelaide, sunny and 16. A shower or two for Melbourne and 16. Hobart, cloudy and 12 degrees. Looking at our nation's capital, morning frost followed by a mostly sunny day, getting down to a cool minus 3 tonight. A top tomorrow of 16. Sydney, late shower or two, 19. Late shower or two for Newcastle, 19. Heading towards Queensland, Brisbane, mostly sunny, 22. Darwin, sunny and 32. And finally for Alice Springs, partly cloudy tomorrow and 18 degrees. You're with ZFM, Power Country, Radio 16 and the Hume Travel Network. As we usually do at this time, let's say hi to all of our emergency services, of course our police, ambulance, fire, as well as our doctors and nurses, staff and residents in all nursing homes, and everyone listening wherever you are, whatever you are doing. Thank you for having us on our feature this afternoon. A gentleman would have been celebrating 86 years today. He passed away in 1962. British painter. He was also a musician for a great precursor band. We'll tell you who that is in just a moment. 16 minutes past 3 to take us there. A frequent visitor to Australia, coming out here later for the 80th birthday of course, opera arta Carreras. Here is Robbie Williams and Millennium.

0: Classic Country from Tom T. Hall and the year that Clayton Delaney died. That was a hit for him. Before that, of course, Robbie Williams and Millennium. You're with ZFM Power Country Radio 16 and the Hume Travel Network. 23 minutes past three. Let's have a look at our first of our features.
1: Happy birthday to you. Happy birthday to you. Happy birthday.
0: Would have been celebrating 86 years today. Happy birthday, Stuart Sutcliffe. He was born Stuart Ferguson Victor Sutcliffe on this day, the 23rd of June, 1940. Born in Edinburgh in Scotland. Passed away the 10th of April, 1962, at the tender age of only 21 in Hamburg in, of course, West Germany. British painter and musician, best known for the original bass player of the Beatles. He left the band to pursue a career as a painter. Of course, he started off with this group beforehand. It was a precursor, of course, to the Beatles. It was a group called the Quarrymen. Of course, they had some, of course, members of the Beatles in it. Here are some of them. It's a lot of cover tracks, starting with this one, All Shook Up. Here is the Quarrymen.

0: Yes, the Quarrymen, of course, as you can see, a precursor to the Beatles there, finishing with All My Lovin', celebrating what would have been the birthday today, Stuart Sutcliffe, who passed away at the tender age of only 21. It's 21 minutes to the hour of 4. It's Tuesday afternoon drive time. Brent Stevens with you.
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0: What a great artist, of course, George Michael. He was also a great solo career, but was with the group Wham, of course, with the tracks such as Wake Me Up Before You Go-Go. That's his solo career. That's called Careless Whisper. You're with ZFM, Power Country, Radio 16 and the Hume Travel Network. Tuesday afternoon drive time. Brent Stevens with you, approaching 12 minutes to the hour 4. 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
1: 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US-based automotive analysts Ward's Auto have just named their top 10 car interiors for 2012, and the list is made up with a fairly diverse range of cars. As you know, get the interior right, and generally, people will buy the car, won't they? The winners were selected from a field of 40 vehicles with new or significantly improved interiors, and there was no price cap on entries. The winners, in alphabetical order, were the Audi A7, the Chevy Sonic, which is, of course, the Holden Barina here in Australia, the Chrysler 300 Luxury, the Dodge Dart, which we don't get, Hyundai Accent, Hyundai Azera, which we also don't get, Infiniti JX35, which will be here soon, Mazda CX-5, Range Rover Evoque, and the Volkswagen Beetle. And a pat on the back for Kia Australia. Kia provided logistics support for the 2012 Rotary Ride for Research, which over the past 25 years has raised over $820,000 for Australian Rotary Health. The 2012 event managed to raise another $30,000, so well done to all involved. If you're looking to buy or sell a car, there's only one place to head, carsguide.com.au. 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

Australia's own, the Deltones, of course, different to Dick Dale and the Deltones, which was an American group. Australia's own, the Deltones, and Saturday Night at the Movies, 4 minutes past four. Welcome to the middle hour of our Tuesday edition of Drive Time. Brent Stevens with you right through until 6 o'clock tonight. Start this hour with a classic from Gary Glitter.

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6: Pop those down there. 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
7: Why? 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
8: No, what are you doing?
6: What do you mean? What do I
9: do? Violence against women starts with disrespect. The excuses we make, allow it to grow. Violence against women. Let's stop it at the start. Authorised by the Australian Government, Canberra. Thank you.

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1: Weather. Time to have a look at the all-important weather for tomorrow. Tomorrow, Wednesday, the 24th day of June. Thanks to the Bureau of Meteorology, starting off in Perth. Sunny tomorrow and 21. Adelaide, sunny and 16. For Melbourne, a shower or two, 16. Hobart, cloudy and 12. Looking at our nation's capital, morning frost followed by a mostly sunny day, getting down to minus 3 tonight, a top tomorrow of 16. For Sydney, late shower or two and 19. Late shower or two also for Newcastle and 19. Heading towards Queensland, Brisbane, mostly sunny and 22. Darwin, sunny and 32. And finally, for Alice Springs, partly cloudy tomorrow and 18 degrees. 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Coming up, an Australian-American singer born in Australia, now in America, celebrating 86 years today. I'll tell you who that is in just a moment. To take us there, a classic from the 1980s, a group called the Bangles, Walk Like an Egyptian.

0: More Than a Woman, of course, a great group called the Tabars. You're with ZFM, Power Country Radio 16 and the Hume Travel Network, a classic. Before that, from the Bangles and Walk Like an Egyptian. Big track. 23 minutes past the hour of four. Let's have a look at our feature.
1: Happy birthday, Julia. Happy birthday, Julia. Happy birthday.
0: Celebrating 86 years today. Happy birthday, Diana Trask. She was born Diana Rosalind Trask on this day, the 23rd of June, 1940. Born in Camberwell in Victoria. Of course, Australian-American singer-songwriter, author, considered to be one of the first Australian music idols to find success in the United States. Sirens going past. In the genre of pop and country, her biggest hit was this one. It's a Man's World. Here is Diana Trask.

0: Of course, Diana Trask celebrating 86 years today. Happy birthday. She had some great hits, of course, from yesteryear. You're with ZFM Power Country Radio 16 and the Hume Travel Network. We have a classic final feature in the final hour. Country music icon was married to another icon too. She would have been celebrating 96 years today. We'll tell you a bit more about that in the final hour. It's 22 minutes to the hour of 5. More great music coming up in just a moment. Before that, let's pay some bills.
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0: That, of course, a group called Styx and Mr. Roboto. You're with ZFM Power Country Radio 16 and the Hume Travel Network. And, of course, it is Tuesday afternoon. It's approaching 12 minutes to the hour 5. 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
2: This is week 2 with the Genesis GV80 Coupe. And today let's talk about safety and performance. As you would expect, the GV80 comes with a long list of inbuilt safety features, which is a good place to start. Because for all mums, safety while driving is always on our minds. Little features like surround camera system on demand, reverse camera, and rear airbags all provide peace of mind for mums. Most parents will be playing some sort of music while driving with baby on board. The 18-speaker premium surround system is superb. I've never heard nursery rhymes sound so good. And I love the sounds of nature's feature too. Having wireless smartphone connectivity and charging also adds to making life easier. Another often overlooked safety aspect is how well the GV80 handles and performs. For such a large car, it's surprisingly nimble. I have to say, I really enjoyed my time in the GV80 Coupe. It seems to get the balance of style, space, performance, and comfort just right. Overall, the Genesis GV80 Coupe gets the mum and bub tick of approval. It's mum life upgraded. 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I'm Brianna Fraser.
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0: classic drive time, of course. Sheena Easton starting our final hour and 9 to 5. Yes, for all you travelling home, just after 5, 4 minutes past 5. Let's continue this final hour with a classic from Shania Twain and You're Still the One.
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1: Weather. Time to have a look at the weather for the final time, the weather for tomorrow. Of course, tomorrow being Wednesday, the 24th day of the month of June. Thanks to the Bureau of Meteorology starting, this is an updated version by the way, thanks to the Bureau of Meteorology starting off in Perth, sunny tomorrow and 21 for Adelaide, sunny and 16, Melbourne shower 2 and 16, Hobart cloudy and 12. Looking at our nation's capital, Canberra tomorrow, morning frost and fog, getting down to minus 2 tonight, a top tomorrow of 15. For Sydney, sunny day with late shower 2 and 19, shower 2 for Newcastle and 19, heading towards Queensland, Brisbane, mostly sunny and 22. Darwin, we have sunny and 32, and finally mostly sunny in Alice Springs and 18 degrees. 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Coming up, a true icon of country music around the world would have been celebrating 97 years today. We'll tell you a bit more about that. Talking of great people, it was announced this morning the death at the age of 94 of music mogul Clive Davis, of course, big in the lives and careers of many people, including the groups Earth, Wind and Fire, Alicia Keys, Bruce Springsteen, Barry Manilow, as well as the great, had a lot to do with the great voice of Whitney Houston, of course, another great music in professional lost to us at the age of 94. 17 minutes past the hour of 5:00.

great voice of the one and only Rick Springfield and The Affair of the Heart. Before that, David Campbell, of course, Jimmy Barnes' son, teaming up with another great musician, Kate Sobrano, and Baby, It's Cold Outside. Yes, it is. Winter is well and truly here. Let's have a look at our feature for this hour. On this day, the 23rd of June 1929, saw the birth of the one and only June Carter Cash. She was born Valerie June Carter Cash on June Carter on this day, the 23rd of June 1929. Valerie June Carter, she was born in Mesa Springs in Virginia, passed away the 15th of May 2003 at the age of 73. Of course, American country music songwriter, singer, comedian, actress and author, five-time Grammy Award winner and member of the Carter family, and the second wife of singer Johnny Cash. Before their marriage, she performed as June Carter, a name she continued to use professionally, including songwriting credits, of course. Had some great, great songs with the great Johnny Cash, but also great as a solo artist. Here's some of those tracks and some with Johnny Cash. Start with this one, Will the Circle Be Unbroken? Here is June Carter Cash.

Yeah, true great of country music, would have been celebrating 97 years today. Unfortunately, passed away in 2003. I'm talking of June Carter. Let's have a look who else is having a birthday on this day, June 23rd. Adam Faith, Dinah Trask, we did, Jason Mraz, Joey Allen from the group Warren, Johnny Kay from Bill Haley and the Comets, K.T. Tunstall, Luther Kent, Nicky Sullivan from the Crickets, Paul Arthurs from Oasis, and as we did in the first hour, Stuart Sutcliffe from the Quarrymen, as well as the Beatles. And if you're having a birthday on this Tuesday, the 23rd day of June, hope you're having a great birthday. Many happy returns from the staff and listeners here at ZFM, Power Country, Radio 16 and the Hume Travel Network. Right on, 19 minutes to the hour of 6.

out. It's a smartphone, dude, I can live without it. 12-hour shift, you gotta stay alert. A cheeky little text, well, it never hurts.

0: 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It's in neighbourhoods where you'd least expect it.
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That track's called Kryptonite. Yes, it is. You're with ZFM Power Country Radio 16 and the Hume Travel Network. 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Sean Ison's in the chair to take you through the early hours of Wednesday morning, midnight till 3 a.m. Well, that's me for this Tuesday. I'll be back tomorrow afternoon, 3 o'clock, with more fun and games we call Drive Time. Till then, have a safe Wednesday, won't you? Look after each other, but more importantly, look after yourself. Here's Crowded House. Better be home soon. Good afternoon, everyone.

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0: From Feature Story News in New Delhi, I'm Neha Punia. Iran has rejected U.S. Vice President J.D. Vance's claims that as part of a broader peace deal, Tehran will allow nuclear inspectors back into the country. Experts say the fact that Vance highlighted the inspectors' issue as a breakthrough reveals how important access to Iran's nuclear sites is to the American side. The lifting of sanctions on Iranian oil will allow Tehran to sell oil in U.S. dollars for the first time in decades. This presents a challenge for the U.S., as Kate Fisher reports.
1: Clearly, verification is central to all of this. One of the big things that the Trump administration has a problem with is, for example, the stockpiles of enriched uranium that are still in Iran, and they will want to be able to inspect Iran's nuclear sites. And the fact that J.D. Vance is suggesting this is a major breakthrough in these talks shows just how important it is to the United States. I think one of the big problems is, though, when it comes to the money that Iran will make from selling its oil, of course, those sanctions that the U.S. had imposed on Iran's oil industry have now been lifted under this interim agreement, meaning that they can sell their oil at market price. And the U.S. is going to have a lot less say over what they do with that income than they do, say, over frozen funds that they have, frozen assets that they have allowed Iran access to once again. So I think they are going to really struggle when it comes to what they do with that oil money.
0: Iran's president, meanwhile, is now visiting the Pakistani capital. Hira Mustafa has more on how the easing of some sanctions on Tehran could revive a long-stalled energy project between the two neighbors.
2: As soon as the Iranian president, Masoud Pezeshkian, is going to arrive in Islamabad today, he will be holding high-level talks with the Pakistani Prime Minister, Shehbaz Sharif, as well as the Foreign Minister, Ishaq Dar. Officials here in the capital are hoping that the lifting of some sanctions from Iran during the Lucerne summit is paving a way to restart the progress on Iran-Pakistan gas pipeline that will help strengthen the economic cooperation between the two countries, which has been stalled over the years due to sanctions on Iran.
0: National security advisors and senior defense officials from BRICS nations are meeting in New Delhi, with the event focused largely on non-traditional security challenges. The BRICS forum, which includes China, Russia, Iran and the UAE as members among others, has been divided over the Iran war. As Ishan Garg reports,
3: analysts say that it could include things like artificial intelligence, their use in modern warfare, misinformation campaigns and fake news. It will be crucial to see how the BRICS bloc decides to tackle such emerging threats.
0: From bureaus worldwide, this is FSN.
4: With FSN Spotlight, I'm Simon Marks. It's been 10 years to the day since the British public decided to remove the United Kingdom from the European Union. A referendum result showed 52% of the country favouring withdrawal against 48% who wanted to stay in. Amid the current political turmoil in Britain, attention is being paid to the post-Brexit balance sheet. Anant Menon is Professor of European Politics at King's College London.
5: The root of Brexit is a trade-off, okay, and it's a trade-off between political autonomy and market access. So if you're someone who thinks, actually, I want immigration policy, trade policy, regulatory policy to be made by my government in London without anyone else getting involved in it, then Brexit has worked in the sense that we now have that regulatory independence, the freedom to do our own trade deals, the freedom to set our own immigration policy. But, and the trade-off was always implicit in this, at a cost, which means that we no longer have easy access to the European market, so we've paid an economic price for that freedom. There has been an economic impact of Brexit, that's definitely the case. But secondly, it's also, I think, true that people look at the overall state of the economy and come to a conclusion about Brexit about that, and the overall state of the economy is not simply down to Brexit.
4: Today, majorities of British voters say they want the UK to return to the European Union, but as we will hear from Professor Menon tomorrow, that is a very complicated journey. With FSN Spotlight, I'm Simon Marks.
0: The main news again. Iran has rejected U.S. Vice President J.D. Vance's claims that as part of a broader peace deal, Tehran will allow nuclear inspectors back into the country. Iran's president is visiting the Pakistani capital of Islamabad to discuss a long-stalled energy project between the two neighbors. National security advisors and senior defense officials from BRICS nations are meeting focus on emerging tech and its challenges in New Delhi.

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1: 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It's in neighbourhoods where you'd least expect it.
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3: So I go and take a squiz, and sure enough, there's this joker out in the scrub, only this time he's got a big net and he's trying to catch cockies.
2: So did you confront him?
3: 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Nah, mate, I bravely snuck away and rung the customs hotline.
2: The what?
3: The customs hotline. Easy number to remember, 1-800-06-1800. I gave him a description of the bloke and the number plate of his car.
2: So what happened?
3: Well, customs caught up with him at Perth Airport, trying to smuggle something like 200 native birds and animals out.
2: Mate, they're worth a fortune overseas.
3: Not this lot. This bloke's facing up to 10 years in jail.
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0: Hi, this is Anne Kirkpatrick, and as you know, January is country music time. We're all heading up to the exciting Tamworth Country Music Festival, finishing, of course, with a spectacular Country Music Awards of Australia.
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0: Donnybrook with you on GBHFM, and with me in the studio, I've got a couple of very special guests. Now, they're former members of Channel 9's cricket commentary team, who, as we all know, were boned by Channel 9 for the summer and replaced by the 12th man. So, what are the boys doing in their downtime? They've recorded a song, their very own version of the 12th man's big hit from 1991, Marvellous. And they're here to have a quick chat about it. Welcome to GBHFM, Richie Beno, Bill Laurie and Ian Chappell.
1: Yeah, Donny, what's up?
2: Word up, Donny.
0: Richie, first of all, the boning. It must have been a real disappointment.
1: Ah, that is for shizzle, manizzle. We're all mad pissed off about it, dude.
0: So tell me about this song. Why did you choose Marvellous?
1: Well, this mofo Birmingham has been dissing the commentary team for years with his records, so me and the boys thought it was time for a little payback.
2: Yeah, word.
3: Damn
2: Rich.
3: Straight.
0: Well, we might give it a run right now. Do you want to introduce it, Richie?
1: Sweet as, Donnie, and I'd like to give a shout-out to all the homos out there
0: I think you mean homies.
1: Yo, homies, my bad. A big shout-out to all the homies out there. Hope you dig the crispy new sound of Richie and Du Bois. This is Marvellous.

0: absolutely nothing. Compared to looking after this mob, let me see, there's Chappelli, Bill and Tony.
1: Yeah, right on, bro.
0: Slats, Tubby and Heel.
1: Yes, we have, Rich.
0: And our bro, Mark Nicholas, from overseas.
2: Smashing, baby.
0: And of course, there's me, and we say, what a marvellous catch. And that's a marvellous shot. And they're a marvellous crowd.

Aaron, the Don, Bill O'Reilly, Keith Miller, Shane Warne, the number one, I dream of Potsford and Grimmett and Sixpen and McGrath and of Lily and Tomo, Adam Gilchrist, what a star, Dougie Walters, Alan Davidson and Trumper and

0: corn wig out now, Rich.
1: Hey. Come on, Rich, we'll get you through it.
0: We know it's hard, but you can do it.
2: Thanks a lot, homies. Think I'm okay. I'll live another day to say what a marvelous stroke. What a marvelous knock.
0: And what a marvelous throw.
3: Well, that's a marvelous ball, baby.
2: Yo, dudes, it's cricket time. We're the commentary team, and we reckon everything's marvelous. You digging this, Capelli?
3: I'm down with the bridge.
2: Yes, it's marvelous. What about you, Tubby?
0: Well,

0: Marvelous Seth at that. My name is Richie, and I'm the king. I'm the king commentator, I'm the number one thing, but I'm a rapper too. I love a skanky hoe, and that's why they call me a badass mofo. And I feel a solo coming on, dude.
1: Oh, horns up!
2: That's some gnarly guitar, Rich.
0: Sweet ass, man. What a marvelous match!
2: This is a marvelous pitch.
1: Oh, what a marvelous game!
0: Come on, I want to hear everybody. Let's kick some butt here. We're the commentary team, and when we call the game, it's marvelous.
3: We got a deal for you.
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0: 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Attention, ladies and gentlemen, on platform 4. We have a tosser. Hey, tosser. You know it's wrong. You may think it doesn't matter, but every bit of litter gets noticed. Don't be a tosser. Put it in the bin. Good move.
1: G'day, this is Colin Buchanan. You know, we're all heading for the mighty Tamworth Country Music Festival. It's on for 10 days, climaxing with the Country Music Awards of Australia. 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

0: This siren is part of the new bushfire alert levels. You may hear it over the radio if a bushfire is in your area. May? Because some fires will move so fast they can be on top of you before there is time to give any warning at all. Listen for a siren, but don't wait for one. If you do nothing until a bushfire is on top of you, you may die. Prepare, act, survive. 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
1: Back in 1849, a Victorian barley farmer began brewing his own beer in a small wooden shack at the back of his farm. 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

0: Attention, ladies and gentlemen, on platform four, we have a tosser. Hey, tosser, you know it's wrong. You may think it doesn't matter, but every bit of litter gets noticed. Don't be a tosser. Put it in the bin.
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1: Wollongong, Geelong, Currajong, Mullumbin, Mittagong, Molong, Grongrong, Gundawindi, Yarra Yarra, Boondah, Wollongarra, Tarramurra, Boogarra, Gundagai, Narrabri, Doobarra, Golgong, Adelong, Billabong, Cabramatta, Parramatta, Wongaratta, Coolangatta. What's the matter? I've been everywhere, man. Across the deserts, bare man. I've breathed the mountain air, man. I've travelled, I've had my share, man. I've been everywhere.
0: Yeah, look, that's fine, but how about...

0: Are you aware of any challenges a truck driver faces when on the road?
1: No, not really.
0: Okay, Sam, can you see anyone in your mirrors?
2: No, I can't.
0: Can you see anyone in front of the truck?
1: No, I can't see anyone.
0: So you're feeling confident you would be all clear for driving?
1: Yep, good to go.
0: Okay, let's take a walk.
2: Oh, no way.
1: Oh, wow.
2: That is insane.
1: I was 100% sure that there was no one there.
3: I checked my mirrors and there was no one.
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0: It's 10:31.
1: We got it all. We got it all. We got it all for you.
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0: I wrote a few songs on this record with a guy called Daryl Brown, and we were working out at Village Recorders in LA. I was spending a bit of time out in California early in the year, and Daryl came out and we wrote out there. And I don't know where the song came from as far as why the thing happened. I think it really started from the first line, you know, what kind of spell is this that you've cast on me with your kiss? And it just came in response to that. We had the 808 happening. I'm the current owner, if you will, of Waylon Jennings' famous Telecaster guitar with a leather binding that my wife bought me. And it's like playing a holy grail. I mean, it really, for a guitar player, it's amazing. And I wanted to use it on some writing sessions because it's so magical. It's a magical guitar, and the riff of that starts the song off just came straight out of that guitar. And so the drum machine's happening, the riff's happening on the telly. The juxtaposition of the Waylon telly and the 808, they were getting along really well. And Daryl plays piano when we write, so there's a grandeur about the chorus that I don't think would have been there had he not have been playing piano. And it just sort of unfolded. And I loved how the story came, you know. It's unusual for a guy to say all those things in the song, like, you know, what's happening to me? I'm becoming unhinged. I'm not normally like this. It's like, yeah, really? You know, it's such strange role reversal, but I really liked it because of that.
1: This is song coming up now is a request from Amber.
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3: Thanks for joining me, Sean Eisen, tonight. A lot of great music coming up.

0: The name Chevrolet Corvette Stingray is a name that evokes images of pure sports car hedonism. The Corvette is America's answer to the European. Supercars. They have just released the details of the latest Corvette ZR1. This supercar is the most powerful model Corvette has ever built. At its heart is a 5.5-litre twin-turbocharged V8 named the LT7. This boasts some 790 kilowatts of power and 1122 newton-metres of torque. Yes, you heard that right. Top speed is over 340 kilometres an hour and it will do the standing quarter mile in sub 10 seconds. All this power is transferred to the wheels through an 8-speed dual-clutch transmission. It goes fast but stops fast as well, courtesy of the front 400mm and rear 390mm rotors. But the key factor for me is that my larger-than-average bare frame at 190 centimetres tall can fit comfortably, not something that can be said for many of its competitors that seem to be built for Formula One drivers. The Corvette ZR1 will enter production in 2025. This is a Motoring Minute. I'm Rob Fraser.
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0: Thanks for joining me tonight on Australia's number one overnight program. I'll be back with you in a few ticks.
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6: Just reading a press release here. Here's some of the new error messages that you can expect to see in Windows 7. Error number one, smash forehead on keyboard to continue. Number two, enter any 11-digit prime number to continue. Okay, well, I don't understand that one, but I'm sure it's funny. Number three, press any key to continue or any other key to quit. Number four, press any key. No, no, no, not that one. Number five, press Control Alternate Delete now for an IQ test. Number six, close your eyes and press Escape three times. Yes. Number seven, bad command or file name. Goose stand in the corner. Number eight, this will end your Windows session. Do you want to play another game? Number nine, Windows message, you have just made a type mismatch. Shall I format your brain? Number ten, this is a message from God. Rebooting the universe, please log off. Number 11, keyboard not attached. Press F1 to continue. I just got that one. You'd need a keyboard to press F1. Number 12, breakfast.sys halted, serial port not responded. Responding. Number 13, coffee.sys missing, insert cup and press any key. Number 14, congress.sys corrupted, reboot Washington DC. Yes, no. Number 15, file not found. Should I fake it? Yes, no. Number 16, bad or missing mouse driver. Shall I belt the cat? Number 17, runtime error 6D at 417, a colon, 32CF, incompetent user. Number 18, error reading fat record. Try the skinny one? Yes, no. Number 19, win error 547, LPT1 not found. Use backup, pencil and paper. No, that's the printer port, I think. Number 20, user error, replace user. Number 21, Windows virus scan 1.0, operating system found, remove it. Yes, yes. Number 22, backup not found, abort, retry, panic.
0: Very good morning to our local listeners, of course, on Ned Kelly FM 88 at Beveridge and Eden Park. Hi, thanks for tuning in. I hope you're enjoying the tunes as much as I am tonight. More coming up after this. The Holbrook Bakery at 126 Albury Street, Holbrook, has been baking since 1899. 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
0: Hi, this is Sean Eisen with you tonight. This is Shannon Knoll with Living in Stereo. And, of course, Shannon Knoll was in the first series of Australian Idol. He also has a band with his brothers called, guess what, the Knoll Brothers.

0: Avastar has been charged with misleading investors over claims it made over the environmental credentials of a new truck engine. The truck manufacturer was under investigation by the US Securities and Investments Commission after the former Navistar CEO claimed the advanced technology truck engine was set to meet US emission standards. That wasn't the case. Navistar settled with the SEC for $7.5 million. And a new side loader designed for the popular Iveco Akko is being trialled. Developed by Butcher Municipal, the compact Gen 5 Series 2 side loader is being met with a positive response from Waste Collection Services.
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0: 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I hope you're enjoying the tunes as much as I am tonight. More coming up after this.
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0: 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In Australia, the government has introduced the draconian NVES legislation that basically restricts buyers' choices or increases the costs of buying what they want. And it's all starting to fall apart. EV sales are declining. The early adopters have all bought, the second wave have bought now, and the private buyers have all but dried up. 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Sales are less than 6.5%. 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They are now some 16% of sales and growing every month. They combine better fuel economy, reduced carbon dioxide and nitrous oxide emissions with convenience of zero range anxiety and quick refuel times. This is a Motoring Minute. I'm Rob Fraser.
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0: The Australian Trucking Association has named the three finalists for this year's respected Craig Rosanita Award. Those finalists for the 2016 award all hail from New South Wales and include Cade Robinson, Scott Gardner and Dale Headley. ATA Chair Nolene Watson said all three men would be worthy winners and all are outstanding in their field, demonstrating a high level of safety, expertise and professionalism. The winner of the award will receive full registration as well as airfare, spending money and accommodation to attend the 2017 American Trucking Association's Maintenance Council meeting and Transportation Technology Exhibition.
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0: Thanks for joining me, Sean Eisen, tonight. A lot of great music coming up. Here's Billy Joel with We Didn't Start the Fire. Great film clip for this song.

0: Peugeot, the premium French brand, is continuing its push into alternative powered cars with the arrival of the elegant 408 plug-in hybrid electric fastback. The initial stock is being allocated to pre-existing orders, but the order book is open and future sales are by individual order only. The 408 PHEV fastback is priced from a touch under $68,000 plus the usual costs. With an electric-only range of around 50 kilometres, the PHEV is ideal for buyers that have shorter daily driving needs, but they can still head away for a weekend or holidays without any range anxiety. The 408 brings all the French design qualities that Peugeot is known for. Elegance, flair, comfort and just a little bit of quirkiness and a lot of personality. Peugeot has announced it is also bringing the all-electric E3008 to Australia later this year. Peugeot is doing what many manufacturers are, giving buyers a choice of which style of fuel suits their needs. This is a Motoring Minute. I'm Rob Fraser.
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0: 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I'll be back after these messages.
1: This siren is part of the new bushfire alert levels. 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May, because some fires will move so fast they can be on top of you before there is time to give any warning at all. Listen for a siren, but don't wait for one. If you do nothing until a bushfire is on top of you, you may die. Prepare, act, survive. Authorised by the New South Wales Government, Sydney.
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4: Hartwig's Spare Parts stock the largest range of heavy truck spare parts outside the metropolitan area, with spares for all models including Western Star, Sterling, Freightliner, Mercedes-Benz and Nissan UD trucks. 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That's 6297 2888.
0: Sean Eisen with you tonight on Overnight Country right around Australia. And here's some jokes I found I thought were pretty funny. And what's black and brown and looks good on a lawyer? A Doberman pincher. Obviously somebody wrote that doesn't like lawyers very much. A man working with an electric saw accidentally saws off all 10 fingers and he rushes to the emergency room. The doctor says, "Well, give me the fingers and I'll see what I can do." And the man says, "But I don't have the fingers." The doctor says, "Well, why didn't you bring the fingers?" And the guy says, "Well, I couldn't pick them up, doctor." And how do you know when it's going to be a good day at work? When you see your boss's picture on the side of a milk carton. I think that one's an American one. And here's an old joke. When do you know that a lawyer is telling the truth? When his lips are shut.
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0: If you've just tuned in, this is Overnight Country with Sean Eisen. I'll be back after these messages.
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0: Hi, Sean Eisen here, just tucking into the late night sandwiches and the 50th cup of coffee with you on Overnight Country. This is American Royal with Angelina.

Profits are up, and so is the amount of freight being hauled by trucks in the United States. The annual American Trucking Association's American Trucking Trends Report has been released. It shows last year the industry enjoyed increased profits, a solid increase in employment, and an upturn in the volumes of freight being moved. The report also finding that $726.4 billion

I was to tell about a brave young Indian you should remember well, from the land of the Pima Indian, a proud and noble band who farmed the Phoenix Valley in Arizona land. Down the ditches a thousand years, the waters grew Ira's people's crops, till the white man stole their water rights and the sparkling water stopped. Now Ira's folks were hungry, and their land grew crops of weeds. When war came, Ira volunteered and forgot the white man's greed.

Chima Hill, 250 men, but only 27 lived to walk back down again. And when the fight was over, and Old Glory raised, among the men who held it high was the Indian, Arahe.

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He was wined and speeched and honored. Everybody shook his hand. But he was just a Pima Indian. 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

0: Hello everyone, this is Sean Eisen with you. In person.
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0: Kia's Sportage has long been a popular all-wheel drive SUV since it was first launched a number of years ago. However, Kia has a habit of taking a good vehicle and making it better, and they did that with the fifth generation release late in 2021. The latest generation comes in four different models, the S, SX, SX Plus, and the GT line. The 2-litre petrol engine is for front-wheel drive versions only and comes in either a 6-speed manual or automatic transmission. There's a 1.6-litre turbo petrol engine that comes with an all-wheel drive and a 7-step DCT, and there's the familiar 2-litre diesel that comes with an 8-speed automatic transmission. Obviously, as you step up through the models, there are more comfort and safety features for each new model, but overall, the latest Sportage has more headroom, legroom and luggage space than before, and continues the Kia tradition of specialised local suspension tuning. One standout feature is the large curved central screen in the GT line models. Pricing starts from a touch over $34,600 drive away for the entry-level S manual transmission model, through to $54,990 recommended drive away price for the top spec diesel GT line. This is the Motoring Minute. I'm Rob Fraser.
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This is Stephanie Brownlow with Good Friend, Girlfriend.

0: Isuzu Trucks has been given another strong recommendation, this time by Building Equipment Transport Specialist DHH. DHH recently added another two new Isuzu F-Series trucks to its fleet after two older Isuzu trucks more than proved their worth. Workshop manager Steve Sorey telling us the company had no qualms about choosing to go with Isuzu again, and he said the Isuzu product is just at home on urban and rural routes. And Mack Trucks has announced an update of the Mack MP8 engine. Set to enter production in the US in October and then arrive in Australia next year, the new MP8 engine boasts an up to 8.8% improvement in fuel economy.
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0: That was Adam Brand with Faith in You. Thanks for tuning in to Overnight Country. 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

0: Hey, g'day to everyone out there on the road tonight. You've tuned in to Sean Eisen on Overnight Country.
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1: You know, I was walking down Bondi Beach the other day, actually. I'm not really much of a beach person. Well, I'm more of a beached whale, really. But so I was wandering along Bondi Beach, and I was thoroughly enjoying the sight of beautiful young women enjoying the sun and the surf. And I thought to myself, you know, oh, to be 18 again, as I think a lot of men my age do. But I think Bondi has one unique thing about it, and that is that women wouldn't walk around in public dressed in swimmers like this. I mean, if for example, their clothing fell off suddenly in the middle of George Street or something, they'd be aghast, and they'd be trying to cover themselves and whatnot. And they go to the beach, though, and they wear clothing, or a considerable lack of clothing, and don't feel nearly so inhibited. So it's all very strange cultural thing. I was actually reading on the internet a little while back, having a look at some pictures of the old swimmers, which looked a lot like robes and things like that. And I'm thinking, well, you know, this a day at the beach is really something that's improved, I think, for our generation. I think it would have been very not quite the experience going to the beach back in the 1930s, sort of trying to catch a glimpse of ankle or something.
0: A very good morning to our local listeners on Wang FM 87.8 at Wangaratta and North Wangaratta, and Bowser, of course. Hey, g'day to everyone out there on the road tonight. You've tuned in to Sean Eisen on Overnight Country.
2: G'day, this is Colin Buchanan. You know, we're all heading for the mighty Tamworth Country Music Festival. It's on for 10 days, climaxing with the Country Music Awards of Australia. Hope to see you there.
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4: 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That's 5820 7800.
0: Toot, toot, honk. I lost my truck horn sound effect here, so that'll have to do. This is Sean Eisen with you on Overnight Country. Think I can do better. Honk. How's that sound?

0: Iveco say a recent platooning trial carried out in Europe is a sign of things to come. Platooning, where two or more trucks closely follow each other in order to reduce drag and save fuel and reduce emissions, has been made possible thanks to laser-based cruise control and emergency braking systems, as well as cutting-edge GPS technology. The trial involved two Iveco Stralis trucks, and Darren Swenson from Iveco Australia says it was a very worthy exercise. He says while it will be some time before semi-autonomous vehicles are a feature on Australian roads, technologies that allow platooning to be possible are making life easier and safer for today's truck drivers and other road users.
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2: Well, life on the farm is kind of laid back, ain't much an old country boy like me can't hack. 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

0: Hi, Sean Eisen with you. 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
3: G'day, this is Colin Buchanan. You know, we're all heading for the mighty Tamworth Country Music Festival. It's on for 10 days, climaxing with the Country Music Awards of Australia. Hope to see you there.
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0: 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Don't touch that dial. I hate it when people say that. This is Sean Eisen with you until 4 a.m. This is Brian Ferry with Let's Stick Together.

0: Citroën is a name that conjures up images of elegant saloons from time past. It has announced that the stylish C5X is now available for advance order, with the first deliveries due in the last quarter of 2022. Crossing design boundaries, the C5X has elements of sedan, coupe, SUV and wagon in its sleek lines. The model will come in one highly specified variant, including a turbocharged 1.6-litre petrol engine, producing 133 kilowatts of power paired with an 8-speed efficient automatic transmission. Citroën has a habit of producing surprisingly good and stylish cars, such as the C4 that has attracted so much attention globally. The C5X continues that philosophy with Citroën's advanced comfort program, optimizing comfort and practicality along with a generous passenger compartment that affords new levels of warmth, serenity and spaciousness. The C5X was first revealed in April 2021 along with the announcement that it comes in a PHEV version as well. Citroën is really the thinking person's European brand. It offers innovation, style and grace that others such as Mercedes-Benz can only dream about at a fraction of the price. This is a Motoring Minute. I'm Rob Fraser.
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Thanks for tuning in. This is Overnight Country with Sean Eisen. Lots of interesting things happening tonight, and as always, the best in country rock.

0: Well, there's a new BMW i3 available in Australia with an extended 200k electric drive range. And what BMW tells us is that's going to mean fewer people are going for the optional range extender. But that doesn't mean the range extender is facing a difficult future, because BMW is selling the technology to electric commercial vehicle manufacturers. One of those manufacturers, the US-based Workhorse Group, has just placed an order with BMW for i3 range extender units that they'll fit to their range of Class 3 to 5 delivery vehicles. The company telling us the electric vans will operate on pure electric power for the first 60 miles or 96 k's, and then the power will come from the 650cc BMW range extender.
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0: Over 16,500 New South Wales police are out there. 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

Yeah, falling in love with only you. Of course, Christy Allen, of course, had a hit with, Goosebumps. Yeah, good afternoon. Welcome. A Wednesday afternoon drive time. Brent Stevens with you right through until 6 o'clock tonight. Hope you're having a great Wednesday. If not, hopefully we can make your Wednesday just that little bit better. 4 minutes past the hour of three. Let's get this Wednesday going with Eddie Grant, and let's go to Electric Avenue.

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3: Following these simple rules will make using roundabouts easier. The roundabout sign means slow down and prepare to give way. So as you're approaching a roundabout, you must slow down and if necessary stop and give way to traffic already on the roundabout. When there is a safe gap in the traffic, enter the roundabout. You must also indicate left when exiting. Remember, slow down and give way to traffic already on the roundabout. The road is there to share.
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7: School zones. Drivers must obey the school zone speed limit of 40 kilometres per hour between the school zone and end school zone signs. The school zone speed limit applies on New South Wales government school days and during the times on the school zone sign. School zone hours are normally 8 a.m. until 9:30 a.m. and then 2:30 p.m. until 4 p.m. School zones are enforceable on all New South Wales government school days. These include pupil free days and on the days when non-government schools may or may not be in operation.

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3: Weather. Time to have a look at the all-important weather for tomorrow. Of course, tomorrow being Thursday, the 18th day of June, thanks to the Bureau of Meteorology. Starting off in Perth, partly cloudy tomorrow, 17. Adelaide, showers and 16. Melbourne, showers also and 19. Hobart, showers and 18. Looking at our nation's capital, showers increasing in Canberra tomorrow, 17. Sydney, mostly sunny, 23. Mostly sunny for Newcastle, 22. Heading towards Queensland, Brisbane, partly cloudy and 23. Darwin, a possible shower, 31. And finally, for Alice Springs, showers easing, then sunny and 19 degrees. 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As we usually do at this time, let's say hi to all of our emergency services, our police, ambulance, fire, as well as our doctors and nurses, staff and residents in all nursing homes, and everyone listening, wherever you are, whatever you are doing. Thank you for having us on. Of course, school zones current until 4 o'clock this afternoon, so if you're travelling around, be careful on the roads, won't you? Coming up, a gentleman would have been celebrating 79 years today. He was achieved success with two great bands. We're going to feature one of those bands this hour. 16 minutes past three to take us there. Here's a great Australian band. Here is Dragon and April Sun in Cuba.

0: Yeah, great song. It's from a group called the Pistol Annies, and it's called Hell on Heels. Yep, know a few people like that, don't we? You're with ZFM, Power Country Radio 16, and the Hume Travel Network. If it's Wednesday afternoon drive time, 23 minutes past 3. Let's have a look at our feature.
1: Happy birthday to ya.
0: Happy birthday. Well, would have been celebrating 79 years today. Paul Young. He was born on this day, the 17th of June, 1947. Born in Manchester in England. Passed away on the 15th of July, the year 2000, at the age of 53, in Alchicham in England, of course. A British singer and songwriter, he achieved success with two great bands. The first band being Sad Cafe, and this group, Mike and the Mechanics. Of course, they had some great hits. Their big hit was this one, The Living Years. Here is Mike and the Mechanics.

0: Yeah, all I need is a miracle. Isn't that the truth? You're with ZFM, Power Country, Radio 16 and the Hume Travel Network. Wednesday afternoon drive time if you're travelling around. Be careful on the roads, school zones right through until 4 o'clock this afternoon, 21 minutes to the hour of 4.
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0: that, of course, Whitney Houston and I Have Nothing. Yeah, you've got your self-respect. That's all you need. 13 minutes to the hour of four. It is, of course, Wednesday afternoon drive time. Brent Stevens with you. 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
1: 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The Nissan Pulsar was once the well-priced Japanese small car that Australians turned to when they wanted good, honest and reliable motoring without breaking the bank. Well, Nissan screwed with the formula. They changed the name to Tita back in 2007 and gave us a vehicle that just tried too hard to be something that it wasn't. Finally, common sense has prevailed and Nissan has taken the wraps off the new Pulsar, which will be available later this year. Nissan tells us the sedan will come first. There'll be a hatch variant in the not-too-distant future. As yet, pricing and finer details haven't yet been released, but you can catch a picture at behindthewheel.com.au. And scientists at Newcastle University in the UK have built an emotionally intelligent electric car that aims to make driving a safer long-term proposition for seniors. The Drive Lab is fitted with a number of devices, including sensors that assist with parking blind spots. It also has forward-facing radars that warn drivers how close they are to other vehicles, as well as heads-up dashboard displays projected onto the windscreen. The vehicle is also fitted with biometric technology that monitors heart rates and cardiovascular health. The team hope the vehicle will provide a path for new technology that will instill confidence in drivers over 65 and keep them safely on the road for longer. Sounds like a good study.
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1: Welcome along to our Music Memories, and your host, Brent.

Yeah, I'm a bad boy for love, of course. Angry Anderson teaming up, of course, with Rose Tattoo, bad boy for love. Good afternoon. Welcome to the middle hour of this Wednesday edition of Drive Time. Brent Stevens with you right through until 6 o'clock tonight. More great music coming up. We have a legend of adult contemporary coming up as our feature today. This hour, we'll tell you a bit more about that in just a moment. To take us there, a gentleman, a frequent visitor to Australia, coming here later this year with a great concert. Here's Robbie Williams and She's the One.

0: 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The tree fellers carry out removal of difficult and dangerous trees and have a 24-hour emergency call out. So phone for a free, no obligation quote 0429 843 992 or 5453 1827.
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6: Pop those down there. 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
1: Weather. Time to have a look at the all-important weather for tomorrow, Thursday, the 18th day of June, thanks to the Bureau of Meteorology. Starting off in Perth, partly cloudy tomorrow, 17. For Adelaide, showers and 16. Showers also for Melbourne, 19. Showers for Hobart and 18. Looking at our nation's capital, Canberra tomorrow, showers increasing and 17. Sydney, mostly sunny, 23. Newcastle, mostly sunny, 22. Heading towards Queensland, Brisbane, partly cloudy, 23. Darwin, possible shower, 31. And finally for Alice Springs, we have showers easing, then sunny and 19 degrees. 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Coming out of our feature for today, a gentleman celebrating 83 years today, born Barry Allen Pincus. We'll tell you who that is in just a moment. 16 minutes past the hour of 4 to take us there. More here. Some more Australian music. Here is the one and only Tina Arena, and Now I Can Dance.

There's an oldie but a goodie from a lady called Betty McQuaid. It's called The Midnight Bus. Before that, Now I Can Dance from Australia's own Tina Arena. Of course, started off in Young Talent Time. 23 minutes past the hour of 4. Let's have a look who our feature is for this hour. Celebrating 83 years today. Happy birthday, Barry Manilow. He was born Barry Ann Pincus on this day, the 17th of June 1943. Born in New York City, of course, in the US, an American singer-songwriter with a career spanning over 60 years. His hit recordings including Could It Be Magic?, Looks Like We've Made It, Mandy, I Write the Songs, Ready to Take a Chance Again, Can't Smile Without You, Weekend in New England, and the hit we're going to start with, of course, on this Wednesday, Copacabana at the Copa. Here is the one and only Barry Manilow.

0: Yes, I can't smile without you, the one and only Barry Manilow, of course, celebrating a birthday today, born this day in 1943. Some great hits. Now, the final hour, we have what we call Australia's resident rocker. Do you remember who that is? We'll tell you a little bit more about that the next hour. 20 minutes to the hour of five. It is, of course, Wednesday afternoon drive time. Brent Stevens with you. Hope you're having a great Wednesday.
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1: Yes, a classic from, of course, Frank Sinatra himself. And Come Fly With Me sounds like a great idea, doesn't it? Of course, welcome to the final hour of our Wednesday edition of Drive Time. Brent Stevens with you right through until 6 o'clock tonight. More great music coming up, including this one. Here's Australia's own Phil Jamieson, Evie Part 3.

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1: Weather. Time to have a look at the weather for the final time, the weather for tomorrow, of course. Tomorrow, Thursday, the 18th day of June, thanks to the Bureau of Meteorology. Of course, this is an updated version. We thank them for their support, starting off in Perth. Mostly sunny tomorrow and 17. Adelaide, showers and 15. Showers and windy for Melbourne and 18. Hobart, showers and 16. Looking at our nation's capital, showers increasing and 17. Sydney, mostly sunny, 23. Mostly sunny for Newcastle, 23. Heading towards Queensland, Brisbane, partly cloudy. And, of course, 23. Darwin, possible shower, 31. And finally for Alice Springs, shower 2, then sunny and 20 degrees. 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Coming up, a gentleman that was known in Australia as Australia's resident rock and roller. Tell you who that is in just a moment. Celebrating 83 years today. We'll tell you who that is in a minute. I'm talking of rock, 16 minutes past 5, here's Andy Kim. This is called Rock Me Gently.

Yes, a classic from Mr. Charlie Rich and Behind Closed Doors. Before that, of course, Andy Kim and Rock Me Gently. Before we get into the final feature, of course, a lot happening, of course. Better than what's happening today, of course, Senator Hanson addressed the press club. It was rather fiery, of course. And the second State of Origin in Melbourne tonight. Something more important, the Tasmanian Devil, Mary, has been found. Of course, she's back with, of course, the zoo in not very well. Of course, going to have to need some TLC, but of course the Tasmanian Devil found about 2 kilometres from the zoo, found today's last night, so hopefully it will recover. Of course, let's have a look who our final feature is for this Wednesday. On this day, 1943, celebrating 83 years today, saw the birth of John Anthony Patrick Hurley, better known by the name Jade Hurley. Born this day, 1943, in Sydney, New South Wales. Australian country music singer, songwriter and pianist. Our hit singles are, of course, How I Lied, Down in the Riverina, Another Saturday Night. A regular performer on TV, including the Mike Walsh Show. He was known as the resident rocker in the 1970s to early 80s. In June 1988, he was awarded an Order of the Australian Medal for services to the entertainment industry and the community, particularly in the area of fundraising for groups including Arthritis Foundation of New South Wales and the Australian Cancer Foundation for Medical Research, as well as a great group, Camp Quality, of course. Yeah, later on he brought out an album, and this was a great song. I think this song was actually written about me. It's called I Don't Look Good Naked Anymore. Have a listen to this.

go swimming, and I haven't seen my feet since 1984. The old Sheila wants to roll in the hay. We turn the lights down off all the way, 'cause

0: sweet little 16.
1: Yeah, Jade Hurley, of course, Australia's resident rocker, of course, celebrating 83 years today, of course, brings back the old days of old music, especially such tracks, the live performance on the Mike Walsh Show of course, Running Bear. Let's have a look who else is having a birthday on this day, June 17. We did Barry Manilow, Greg Rolley from Santana, Jade Hurley we just did, Laura Wright, Paul Young we did from Mike and the Mechanics, Philip Chekron from the Pogues, Ralph Bellamy, Red Foley, and finally Terry Gillickson from the Easy Riders. And if you're having a birthday on this Wednesday, the 17th day of June, hope you're having a great birthday. Many happy returns from the staff and listeners here at ZFM Power Country Radio 16 and the Hume Travel Network. Wednesday afternoon, approaching 19 minutes to the hour of 6.

it's so far from you, I can live without it. 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

0: 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It's in neighbourhoods where you least expect it. And MDT is more prevalent on the streets than ever, and it won't be long before you're doing it too.
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John Miles, and that one's called John Lee Boogie. You're with ZFM Power Country Radio 16 and the Hume Travel Network. Join us after midnight tonight. Sean Eisen's in the chair to take you through the early hours of Thursday morning. That's midnight till 3 a.m. country overnight with our own Sean Eisen. Well, that's me for this Wednesday. I'll be back tomorrow afternoon, 3 o'clock, with more fun and games we call Drive Time. Till then, have a great Thursday, won't you? Look after each other, but more importantly, look after yourself. Here's Sam Smith, Too Good at Goodbyes. Good afternoon, everyone.

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I'm your host, Beth Larson, a high-performance and quantum success coach. 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It's time to flourish. 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Yes, welcome back to The Flourish Frequency, and I am your host, Beth Larson. And today, for today's episode, I want to start with a question. Have you ever noticed that there are times in life where everything feels just harder than it should? You're working, you're showing up, you're doing all the things, and yet somehow it kind of feels like you're pushing a boulder uphill. And then there are other times when life seems to flow differently. The right conversations happen just like exactly at the right moment, or you meet the person that you didn't even know you needed to meet. They just show up and it ends up being exactly the conversation and the person that needed to be in your orbit. Or maybe it's a book that falls into your hands that contains the answer that you've been searching for. Or an opportunity that appears seemingly out of nowhere. Or maybe you think about somebody and they call. And you ask a question and the answer arrives before you've even finished looking for it. So what is that? Some people call it luck. Some people call it coincidence. Carl Jung called it synchronicity, the experience of meaningful coincidences that seem just too perfectly timed to ignore. Whatever you call it, most of us can say that we've experienced it at some point. And I've been thinking about this a lot lately because what if synchronicity isn't random? What if it is the byproduct of something bigger, which is magnetism? What if those moments are actually clues that something inside of you has become more magnetic, become more coherent, more aligned, more fully expressed? And it's not that life suddenly started playing favorites. It's not because the universe decided that you are finally worthy. It's because you become more available to what wants to meet you, to meet your energy back. And that's what makes this particular week so interesting. The title of the show is about cosmic alignment. So you might be asking, well, what does that have to do with synchronicity and magnetism? Well, we're standing inside of a powerful window of cosmic alignment this particular week. And it's this window that invites us to become conscious of our own magnetism. So at the beginning of this week, we started with a super new moon in Gemini on Sunday, the solar transit of Gene Key 15, which carries the gift of magnetism, that starts tomorrow. And then at the end of this week, we have, of course, the summer solstice. Well, technically, it's the beginning of next week on Sunday. And that is happening at the peak of the Gene Key transit. So it's like an extra lighting up of that magnetic energy. Now, I don't believe that these events are creating magnetism for us. What I do believe is that they create the opportunity for us to notice it and for us to cultivate it, for us to become more aware of what amplifies it and what diminishes it within our own lives, and to pay attention to the places where we're actually leaking our energy and we're leaking our very own magnetism and the places where we actually create more of it. Because when magnetism increases, synchronicities often seem to increase right along with it. And that is what we want to explore today. So we're going to talk about these powerful cosmic events, what magnetism actually is and what amplifies it and what weakens it, and how you can consciously work with this energy to become more fully expressed yourself, to experience way more of those synchronicities, to experience more of the flow of life instead of those times of having to push a boulder uphill.
Because in my experience, that's what magnetism really is. It's not becoming someone else. It's becoming more of who you already are. So let's talk more about this cosmic alignment. Like I said, we're not looking at a single event here. We're looking at a sequence, a progression throughout the entire week. The beginning of the week, there's an opportunity to plant seeds, right? That's what new moons are traditionally there for, is to plant these new intentions, new seeds. And then we move into the magnetism, the energy of that magnetism. And then at the end of the week, we have an opportunity to really embody it. And so, like I said, it began with the super new moon. So on Sunday, we experienced that super new moon in Gemini. Now, most people have heard by now of a super moon. In case you haven't, what does that actually mean? Usually we're hearing it in relationship to a super full moon, right? Because it has to do with the distance that the moon is from Earth related to its orbit, okay? So what happens with a full moon when it's a super full moon is it will appear larger and brighter because it's closer to Earth. I remember once I was driving back to New York City from the Catskills, and as I was driving down the highway, you know, I'm coming out of the mountains and I'm driving down, and I literally looked, it happened to be a super full moon, and it looked like I was literally going to drive right into the moon. That's how huge it looked. It's no bigger than the moon ever is. It's not about the fact that it's actually bigger, but it looks so much bigger and it feels so much larger when you're feeling that energy. A super new moon operates through the same mechanics. You don't see it the way you see a super full moon, but you can definitely feel its effects. Its gravitational pull combines with the sun and it creates an actual stronger pull on the tides in the ocean here on Earth. So symbolically, like I was saying before, new moons have always represented beginnings, planting seeds, setting intentions, new possibilities. And Gemini adds another layer here. Gemini is an air sign and it influences communication, perspective, curiosity, learning. It influences identity and how we express ourselves, the stories that we tell about who we are. So it makes it a really powerful time here to ask, when you look at this particular super new moon in relationship to yourself, what story am I ready to rewrite? What identity am I claiming for myself? For me, this new moon coincided with something that I've been sensing for several months now. And, you know, I've been sharing here on the show in the last few months everything that's kind of been coming through in terms of downloading a lot of things related to the Flourish Codes and the body of work that I do. The membership program that I have was one of those things that actually I realized it was time for its own evolution, right? When I first started the membership, I think it was about 4 years ago, it was called Flourish Alchemy, and it was a place where magic happens, but it really was a place for me to have my monthly workshops, for me to actually teach and share that content. And it's evolved so much over the last 4 years, very intentionally, very purposely. And so it was time for a new iteration of it, a new evolution of it, and a new name for it. And I chose Sunday, the new moon, to actually announce and to inaugurate the Flourish Field, formerly known as Flourish Alchemy. But it was more than just a semantic name change. What really shifted was my understanding of what this work is ultimately about and what I kept envisioning and seeing for this community. The field is a place to plant yourself when you're ready to grow, when you're ready to evolve, when you're no longer willing to stay confined by old identities, by old limitations, or old ways of being. It's an entry point into my world. Definitely, if somebody's not ready to go into a coaching or a coaching container, coming into the field is a perfect place to start. But more importantly, it's an environment that's designed to support, to nurture, and to nourish you
as you move through the stretch that growth inevitably requires. Because growth is beautiful. And growth can be really wildly uncomfortable sometimes. And every expansion really asks something of us. It invites us to lean in. It asks for more courage, more trust, more capacity, more willingness to become. And the field exists to support that process, the flourish field. But the bigger vision that I have for it that keeps popping into my head also is something that goes beyond just the individual. You know, as these flourish codes really awakened in me, I recognized that there was a very big distinction between the states of thriving and flourishing. You know, I've identified that there's four different stages that we can be in at any point in time. And I've spoken about this in a previous show. But you can be in the state of surviving, you can be in a state of striving, or you can be in a state of thriving or even flourishing. I want to speak here for a moment on the thriving and the flourishing, because they are very distinct. And I think there was a point in time where I thought flourishing was just beyond thriving as an individual, and I didn't even fully understand it myself. But as these codes were downloading, I realized the distinction, the difference. Thriving is where we master ourselves, where we master our habits, our emotions, our mindset, our energy. It's where we are invited to expand our capacity to hold more so we can have more. And in doing so, it's also where we experience our own personal fluorescence, our own gifts that start to burst into bloom. That's what fluorescence means, bursting into bloom. And that's important work. But flourishing is where our growth expands outside of us. I want you to think of it like this. A flower blooming is beautiful, but a field blooming is magnificent, and it creates an entire ecosystem. In an ecosystem, success isn't isolated, it's amplified. Your expansion creates permission for somebody else's expansion. Your courage inspires somebody else's courage. Your growth contributes to the health of the greater whole. And it's not because you're trying to teach anyone something else, or it's not because, you know, you're trying to make anything help happen for anyone else. It's not because you're trying to fix anyone else. It simply happens because a fully expressed life naturally encourages more life. And there's a compound effect that occurs. And just like in a big field of flowers, there's pollination. Just like the bees and the butterflies are attracted to a flower in full bloom, in even more so in a whole field of flowers. When you are in your full expression, being your most authentic, expressed self, you attract those pollinators. You attract the resources, the relationships, the opportunities that actually expand you beyond your own effort. And that's the larger vision of the Flourish Field for me. It's not just a membership, it's an ecosystem. And as I said before, it's an entry point for some people to come in, but it's also a place where for every one of my programs, if somebody is doing one-on-one coaching with me, or if they're in a group container or taking a program, during the time that they're in that, they're going to get access to the field. Because the field is a place to help ground them. The field provides a structure and support. And what I have recognized for sure for every one of my clients that takes advantage of the sessions in the field, it always amplifies and magnifies the work that we do together. So that's the field, the Flourish Field. And that was the seed that I chose to plant during this new moon. And now I get to nurture it. I get to trust. I get to watch it grow.
So let's talk about Gene Key 15. Tomorrow, the sun is moving into Gene Key 15. If you listened to last month's episode, you know that this Gene Key played a significant role and inspiration behind my program Fluorescence that I just launched. We're in the middle of that program right now. And it was this time last year that actually was what began my entire journey in relationship to this Gene Key. So it was during the transit last year. Now, I will tell you that I wasn't totally consciously aware of that at the time. This is one of those, you know, famous Steve Jobs moments of you can't connect the dots looking forward. You can only connect them looking backwards. So I can tell you that looking backwards, it totally makes complete sense now where this all began. But here we are again. We're transiting it. And this year, when I was launching it, there was a slight delay in the launch, and it ended up being perfect because it ended up being in the month of the transit. So here we are in the middle of the program. It's a 5-week program. We're 3 weeks in. And this week, the module was all about magnetism because, again, that's the gift of this Gene Key. The city, or the divine gift, the divine gift that expresses itself when you lean into your magnetism is fluorescence. It is life bursting into bloom. It is these synchronicities that start to begin happening and things that maybe it's work that's meant to come through you or creative expression that's meant to come through you that you just can't stop and you don't want to because it's life, it's expressing itself. Now, whether this Gene Key exists in your own personal profile or not, the transit itself invites all of us into relationship with this energy, which raises an important question. What actually creates magnetism? Most people think magnetism is about attracting more or charisma, right? It, to an extent, that's true, but it's more than that. Magnetism isn't so much something that you have to add or something that you have to do. It's something that you uncover, right? It's something that's already in you that you get to turn up and amplify. Now, we're going to explore this more in the next segment after we take a break. But before we do, I just want to touch on real quickly the summer solstice. Again, we arrive at the summer solstice at the end of this week, the beginning of next week, the longest day of the year, maximum light, maximum illumination. But something that I find interesting is that while most people think the solstice represents expansion, I would say, yes, it does, but it's even bigger than that. It also represents a culmination. A turning point, right? Because from that moment forward, we start to move back into contraction. The moment expansion reaches its fullest expression, it begins its return. And nature understands something that many of us as human beings have forgotten, and that is that expansion and contraction are actually partners. They're not enemies, and contraction is not a bad thing when you are in right relationship with it, when you are in a flow with it, when you understand that it's part of the law of rhythm. And when you can do that, when you understand all that and you know how to work with that energy, your magnetism continues even in contraction. That doesn't mean you're magnetizing back negative things to you. It means that you're continuing to pull things in, even when maybe you're not seeing the full path forward. So remember, expansion and contraction, they're partners, they're not enemies. The longest day of the year already contains the first seed of the longer night. Think about that. So that brings us back to magnetism, because true magnetism isn't endless expansion. And it's never having contraction. What it is about coherence and alignment and about being able to hold that tension when the contraction occurs
and creating even intentional tension for yourself between where you are and where you're going, where you want to be. As you move forward and you start to express yourself fully, that version of you that's trying to emerge, that next level of you, if you can hold the tension in a way that creates leverage and momentum without collapsing back, then that brings you into a much bigger expansion overall. I want you to think about this for a second. A rose doesn't attract bees because it's striving harder than the other flowers in the field. It attracts because it's fully expressing its nature. It's being its true self. It's allowing its radiance to come through. That distinction is very important. So we're going to take a quick break here. When we come back, let's talk about more about this magnetism piece, what it actually is, and what might be quietly turning your magnetism off and how you can turn it back up. Okay, see you back after the break.

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2: 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We'll be right back.

Okay, we are back here at the Flourish Frequency. We're talking about this topic of magnetism. So what makes someone magnetic? When I was thinking about this, one of my favorite story of mine came to mind that I just wanted to share, and maybe you've heard this before. It's a story about Marilyn Monroe. Many years ago, Marilyn Monroe was walking through New York City with a friend, and as they were walking through the busy streets, her friend noticed that nobody else was noticing her. She was dressed simply, and she was walking down the street just like anybody else, and her friend commented that nobody seemed to recognize her. Supposedly, Marilyn smiled and replied, "Well, do you want to see her?" And then something changed. She adjusted her posture. She shifted her energy. She stepped into a different presence. And within moments, people began turning around, recognizing her, gathering around her. It wasn't that she went and popped into a restroom somewhere and changed her clothes or put on some lipstick. She turned on her magnetism. Or I think more accurately, she probably stopped turning it off. Now, whether every detail of that story is historically accurate, I don't know. It's not really the point. The point is that I guarantee that we've all experienced something similar. Maybe we weren't doing it intentionally, but we've all walked into a room before and felt disconnected. We've also probably all walked into a room feeling fully ourselves. And those experiences create completely different results. And why? Because magnetism isn't about your appearance. It's not a performance, and it isn't charisma. What it is actually coherence. It's what happens when your energy stops fighting itself. That's why I believe magnetism is often less about what you're doing and more about who you're being. And Gene Key 15, again, carries the gift of magnetism, but it also carries the shadow frequency of dullness. And dullness is a disconnection from life, from source. And the Flourish codes, if you're operating in that surviving paradigm, then you're fully in that shadow of dullness. Maybe nothing feels wrong, but nothing really feels right either. You might just feel nothing. I mean, that's dull. It's numb, right? If you're operating from the striving paradigm, that dullness would show up a little bit differently. It's still, though, a disconnection from life and from source. It's making things harder than they need to be. It's a very by-me consciousness at play where you think you have to have all the answers and things have to be done by you. So you're trying to figure it all out and you're pushing and you're forcing. What's interesting is underneath the surface, there's probably a part of you that's trying to avoid that dullness. And if you keep really busy, you don't actually feel the dullness. But the irony is, if you don't plug back into source and allow ideas and opportunities and, you know, all of those synchronicities to be flowing through you, eventually all that hustle and effort, it has diminishing returns and it leads to burnout and right back into dullness. When you are burned out, there's no life force there. Magnetism comes from source, and when you anchor into it, it requires a higher level of trust and faith in God, creator, the universe, source. But it's where you find your peace, and it's here in this place that you can hold tension in a powerful way. That tension between where you are and where you want to be, right? That creates an inner tension, but you can hold it powerfully when you are in this thriving paradigm, right? When you're not striving, trying to figure it all out, there's chaotic energy that comes with that. When you're in the thriving paradigm and you're allowing source to work through you, you anchor into the center of that. That's where the peace is. That's where the calm is. It's like a tornado, right? You're anchored into source at the center, and it creates that vortex of energy. And as that vortex of energy speeds up, it pulls energy into it, and it pulls with it the matching energies, the resources, the ideas, the circumstances, the people, the opportunities.
That vortex is where the tension is held in a very powerful way and where your growth happens. It's here where you begin to thrive, where the magnetic pull gets stronger and stronger, and it results in the natural fluorescence that comes through. But if you're over and striving, you're not being held in the center. What will happen when that energy starts to whip around is you get whipped up into it. Your chaotic energy is actually attracting more chaotic energy, right? But when you're in the center of it, you're in the calm of the storm, the eye of the storm, plugged into source, that chaotic energy has to settle in around you and meet your energy. And it will. It will settle down. But you have to hold it in the meantime. So that is where and how you become magnetic. Now, magnetism weakens when your energy becomes chaotic or incoherent. So it's going to weaken when you are trying to force things, when you are in the mindset of this has got to happen by me, where you're looking at everything as a problem and you have to figure it out. When you see something as a problem or an obstacle, you're not seeing the opportunity that's right there inside of it. An opportunity is expansive, an obstacle is contractive. One's going to strengthen your magnetism, the other one's going to weaken it. You weaken your magnetism when you say yes to something that you mean no to. Or vice versa, you say no to something that you really want to say yes to. You're weakening your own magnetism. You're weakening your magnetism when you stay inside of environments that drain you, that actually don't contribute to you. When you go into a place or an environment that is more about making you feel good than feel powerful. Now, I don't mean powerful in an ego way. I mean powerful in the, I am in the calm in the center of the storm. You're accessing personal power and source power, right? That's an environment that supports you through that discomfort. I was talking before about the field and the role that it plays, and the reason why I've created the way I've created it is because, again, growth is going to ask you to be uncomfortable sometimes. If you go into an environment that can't sit with you through the discomfort and support you through it, and instead just wants to kind of collapse back into relieving the discomfort by going back into your old patterns, right? That's not going to create growth for you. That's why it's so important that when we understand that relationship that we have with tension, that we can actually shift the way we engage it. But you need to have an environment that supports that, right? What else weakens your magnetism? When you are performing instead of being. So when you're trying to be something that you're not instead of owning who you are. Now, when I say that, again, there's where you are now and the version of you that you're calling in. If you are performing, that's going to not be authentic. Like it's going to feel inauthentic. If you are actually embodying it, it may feel awkward at first, but there's a truth inside of it that you can feel. It's like when you watch some of the best movie stars in the world, right? The ones who are those, you know, method actors, where they go so fully, deeply into the role that they become the role. That's what it feels like when you actually are in your most magnetic energy, because you're being your most authentic self and you're allowing that part of you to express itself. Versus when you see those actors who are not really good actors, you know, you see them and they've either nailed one role and you see them playing kind of that same role in every role that they play, just because they've gotten good at the role, or
you can you go and you watch the movie or the TV show, and you can just tell it's just acting, right? It's not the same thing as fully embodying. So when you're performing, you're just weakening your own magnetism. If you're method acting, if you're actually embodying it, your magnetism is opening up. What also weakens magnetism is when you operate from fear instead of trust. When you disconnect from nature, that also weakens your magnetism. When you disconnect from your own body, when you are disconnected from your emotions and your feelings, you are weakening your magnetism because those emotions have powerful information for you. If you can't feel your feelings, then you're disconnecting from your own magnetism. I'm sure you've heard before, in order to heal it, you got to feel it. It's like you got to be willing to feel it. And sometimes those feelings are uncomfortable, but they don't need to be painful. They're only painful when we resist them. When we do all of these things, rather than creating coherent energy, right? Being that powerful energy in the middle of the storm that is so coherent that the energy around it comes into coherence.

0: landing, and that's okay. That's a good place to be as well. But when I'm in a growth mode, the question I always ask myself is this creating coherence or is this creating noise? Because it's my job to come back into coherence. And all of our actions are doing one or the other. What amplifies magnetism? Authenticity. Being your most authentic expressed self is your most magnetic self. It's also the most repellent for those things that are not a match for you. So when you allow yourself to become more fully who you are, that's magnetic. Presence, being fully here in the moment, is magnetic. If your attention is everywhere else and it's getting distracted and, you know, you've got squirrel going on everywhere and your attention's, you know, off looking in every other direction, if you're trying to make inroads in your business but you're looking at what everybody else is doing and getting distracted, your magnetism is going like this. It's all chaotic, really, more so. Focus. Congruence between your actions and your intentions. And alignment with your next level. Choosing what feels expansive instead of what merely looks impressive. That's magnetic. And surrendering and trusting what wants to emerge. Not surrendering your dreams. This whole topic of surrender often comes up. When you're surrendering, you're not surrendering the dreams. Your dreams are desires that are planted in you. Trusting those dreams is part of the process. It's surrendering the how. Surrendering the idea that you know how it's all going to come together so you can allow that how to start to come through you, to come through that magnetic field that you're pulling in. And most importantly, being in the right field. I said this before. When you're in a field that cares more about just you being comfortable than growth, that's not actually helping you grow. Right? You will have comfort, but you won't have the growth. You can be in an environment that allows you to actually hold your power through the discomfort. So it's not painful. Then you get to grow. An environment amplifies everything. The right environment amplifies possibility. The right environment, or the wrong environment, I should say, amplifies dullness. Which brings us back to Gene Key 15 and that shadow of dullness. Remember, that's about not feeling fully alive, not feeling fully engaged in life, not allowing your own vitality to express itself. When your vitality returns, your magnetism will naturally follow. So we're going to take another quick break here. When we come back, I want to make this practical. How do you actually work with these energies this week for yourself? We'll take another quick break and we'll be back in a moment.
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0: welcome back here. We've been talking about magnetism and how we're making the most of it here. Before the break, I shared, or actually I should say throughout this whole program here, I've shared with you the way that I've been intentionally working with these energies this week. And very much intentionality behind it, right? When I looked at the month as a whole and I saw these different energies that were going to be happening, I took the opportunity to plug into this energy. So where I used the new moon energy to inaugurate the change in the flourish field and the membership. And then I'm also working with this energy in the gene key for the fluorescence program as a whole, but also specifically this week, between this week and next week, the modules are specifically focused on these topics of magnetism and embodying it. But I also am using it for a couple of other things too. So I've got tonight's Meta Mastery workshop, which is one of the three workshops that I do every month in the field. So the Meta Mastery workshop, we're going to be exploring in magnetism in a different angle. So in the program in fluorescence, we're exploring individual magnetism. Here tonight, we're going to be exploring collective magnetism in the field. So whether somebody's in the fluorescence program or not, it doesn't matter. You can still plug into and really tune into this energy from a collective, understanding how that energy works and gets magnetized and magnified. Okay. And then on Sunday, it's going to be the solstice again. So that is the date that I chose to have this month's Somatic Magic Breathwork Journey, to celebrate the solstice and also ground these energies into our bodies and into our nervous system so we can freely express ourselves and be our most magnetic selves. It was perfect alignment for all of these things. Now, I don't go into every month letting the universe dictate where I'm going to have things. I look for the opportunities to plug certain things in, to see where things align, to allow things to actually have that extra flow of energy. The launch that I'm going to do a launch. It may just vary where that happens. If it's a perfect alignment, if there's an opportunity to really tune into that benefic energy. So let's talk about you. How can you work with these energies for yourself? Because awareness without participation does not create transformation, right? We can be aware of all the energy, but if we don't do anything with it, if we're not actually engaging with it, participating with it, you may feel like something's different this week, but you're not actually getting to use it, to work with it. So I want to invite you to think first and foremost about the seeds of intention. So the new moon has already begun, of course. That was Sunday. We still have some of that energy going on. There's never a wrong time to set intentions. You can always set intentions. But maybe take a look at what has already begun this week for you. Were there some intentions that you actually did set earlier, or things that you put out earlier? Was there a conversation that's happened, or a decision that you made, or maybe an idea that surfaced? Maybe there was a commitment that you made, or a boundary that you put in place. Or maybe there's a dream that you have and you haven't actually taken the opportunity yet to say, I'm declaring this. I'm deciding it and declaring it. Maybe you've been leaving it up in the dream space and not actually bringing it down into your 3D reality because you haven't made the decision yet. All of these things are opportunities. And like I said, even though the new moon's already passed, it's a super new moon. There's still some energy from it. Take advantage of it now. Name it, acknowledge it, water it, whatever those seeds of intention are. Now, magnetizing. I want to invite you to go through and kind of do an energy audit in your life, right? Ask yourself, where am I leaking energy? Where is my energy chaotic or incoherent? Where am I forcing things? in my life? Where am I performing instead of actually embodying? Remember, like I said, it's totally different. Think of the method actor versus the C-list actor and the D-list actor. Where are you dimming yourself? And maybe it's to make somebody else more comfortable, but you've been holding back. You've been downplaying yourself. There's an opportunity to plug back in and turn up your magnetism. Choose one thing. Just one. Not, you don't need 10 different things. Pick one thing, one place to practice becoming more coherent. One place to be more honest with yourself. One place to become more fully yourself. Attune into the energy and allow yourself to do it. And then embodying on the solstice. Get outside if you can. You know, I know we've had a lot of crazy weather here over the past couple of weeks. I don't know if it's going to be sunny on the solstice for you or not in your area, but don't let that stop you. The sun doesn't stop being out there. There just may be some clouds in front of it, but trust that the sun is still there. You can still plug into that energy. Get outside if you can, even if it's raining, right? Let the rain wash away any negative energy, any incoherent energy if it's there. And plug into that solar energy, that source energy. Watch the sunrise. Watch the sunset. Put your feet on the ground. Move your body and receive the light. Let it fill you up. And then reflect on maybe what's bloomed since January in your world. Have you given yourself credit for it? You know, we're just about, the solstice is here, but we're just about to go into the second half of the year. So it's a great time between this week and the first week of July to really reflect back on what has bloomed since January in your world and to give yourself full credit for it. What has reached full expression for you and what's still in process and what's your next step? What are you completing? What are you becoming? And if you feel called to do this work in community, I'm going to invite you. Join me. Join me tonight for the Meta Mastery or Sunday night for the Somatic Magic Solstice Breathwork Activation. Again, these are two sessions that happen every month inside the field. Allow the field to support you. We'll have a link for the membership. As we wrap up here today, here's what I know, and here's what I want you to think about and leave you with. Most people are going to walk through this week unconsciously. They may feel something. They may feel the restlessness or the pull. They may feel an invitation from the universe and the energy. They may feel a shift, but they'd never stop long enough to ask why. Why am I feeling that? Or they may be in that dullness state or the overactivity in an attempt to avoid the dullness. So they're not slowing down enough to actually feel this energy, to actually attune with it, to come into harmony with the universe. But I don't think that's you, because you're here, you're listening. And that tells me something. It tells me that you're willing to slow down and pay attention, that you're willing to participate, to become intentional about how you are moving through your life. This week offers a beautiful progression. Plant, magnetize, embody. Not someday. Do it now. Do it this week. Right now. And whether you choose to do that inside the Flourish Field or you do it on your own, don't let this week go past unnoticed. Meet it consciously. Participate in it and let it change you. If you'd like the support, the field is open. Inside, we'll continue these conversations with the MetaMastery, the Somatic Magic, and then also we do once a month a program or a planning workshop called Forecast, Focus, and Flow that provides structure and support so that you can take those big dreams of yours and bring them out into your reality. And in this planning workshop, what's important is that we don't focus on planning your time and your to-dos. It's about leveraging your energy. We take a look each month about what are the things that are actually contributing to your energy, that are turning your frequency up, and what are the things that are actually taking your frequency down. What's turning up your magnetism? What's turning it down? And you have a choice point in each of those sessions where you get to make a decision. What am I going to do about that? If something is actually depleting my magnetism, if it's turning it down, what do I want to do about it? What choice do I want to make? And how can I bring more of the things that actually turn my magnetism up? How can I bring more of that into my week, into my month? When you look at your calendar for a week, you should be able to look at it and feel energized and feel excited. If you don't, that is a sign from the universe that you're out of alignment. Right? You get to decide who gets your most precious resources, your energy, your presence, and your time. So again, the link to the field will be in the show notes. Again, I'd love to have you join us if that feels good for you. I also want to make one final update here. Beginning next month in July, the Flourish Frequency will be moving to the fourth Thursday of each month. And it's also going to become a more focused 30-minute show with occasional longer shows or bonus episodes if I've got other people that I bring in. For me, this decision reflects exactly what we've been talking about here today. You know, I wanted to be able to actually turn up the magnetism, and to do that, that meant contracting time so that I could expand my energy, creating more impact through greater coherence. I have felt sometimes that I'm filling time with these longer shows. And I want to really respect your time. And I want to actually tune into that energy in me that says, like, I have a message to get out, but I want to be able to do it in less time, to be able to make a greater impact in less. Right? To make the most of the minutes and the most of the moments, and not just fill time to fill time. So that was a decision that helped me feel really expansive again and to leverage that. So I hope that you will join me with the new time next month. Again, July, it's going to be the fourth Thursday of every month, starting at 11 a.m. Eastern Standard Time. Until next time, I'm going to invite you to keep your Flourish Frequency high, to go out and be your most authentic, magnetic, beautiful self. And I will see you next month.
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0: I work for Mawson's, and they're a fantastic company to work for. 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
1: 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I became depressed. That's when a mate suggested getting in touch with guide dogs. They taught me how to get around safely using a long cane. 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

Good morning. You're listening to the Mid-Morning Show with Sean Eisen here on Radio 16. And to kick off the show today, we heard Elton John with his number one classic, Goodbye Yellow Brick Road. Here's a bit of an interesting track. This is Gary Chang with a song called Dream Montage. It's a bit of an instrumental. See what you think of it.

And that was Gary Chang with a very interesting piece of 80s music there called called The Dream Montage. It's from a movie, obviously. Here's from another movie. Here's Helen St. John with the love theme from Flashdance out of 1983.

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2: 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I can help with all your copyright needs, as well as write press releases and anything else that is in the promotional field. So just give me a call on 0414 780 077, 0414 780 077, or email writingandpublicity@gmail.com. 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
0: And before the break, we heard the love theme from Flashdance, the film about the dancer, of course. Great film. Very uplifting. This next song is Jackie Graham with Set Me Free out of 1986.

That's Jackie Graham there with Set Me Free. And now time for an Australian artist. Here's little Johnny Farnham. I don't think he's Johnny Farnham anymore, is he? He's John Farnham. He's growing up. Here's a track from when he was Johnny Farnham. Raindrops Keep Falling on My Head from 1970.

That's John Farnham there with singing a song he probably would rather forget, I guess, nowadays, now that he's famous and he's got his more famous overseas. Here's Katy Perry with a track called Hot and Cold.

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1: 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And you're listening to the Mid-Morning Show on Radio 16, and this is Sean Eisen. Hi, Heidi, hi. Before the break, we heard Katy Perry with Hot and Cold off a very successful album from 2008, I believe. And coming up now is Chicken Man.
3: This is the story so far. It seems that a beautiful and mysterious lady from the land of Upau Pitau appeared before Benton Harper, the simple shoe clerk who was also the winged warrior, and spoke to him, saying,
4: "Don't go to the shoe store on Monday morning."
3: "Why?"
4: "Because Shtick will get you,"
3: the beautiful lady replied.
5: "Oh,"
3: said Benton Harper, adding,
5: "What is Shtick?"
4: "S-H-T-I-C-K."
3: She stopped with a wave of her wand, explaining,
4: "Secret henchman to injure crime killer."
3: And so the simple shoe clerk did not go to the shoe store that Monday morning. However, he did go on the following morning.
5: "Well, it's Wednesday morning.
4: Tuesday
5: morning, and here I am all set to sell my heart out."
3: And the simple shoe clerk's first customer was a weird couple who ordered a pair of sneakers by saying,
6: A pair of sneakers, Bobala.
3: It was at this point the phone rang. It was a long-distance phone call from the land of Upau Pitau.
5: Hi, who's calling, please?
3: The beautiful lady from the land of Upau Pitau. And she spoke a second time to the simple shoe clerk, saying,
4: "Would you believe I got my days mixed up?"
3: And at the very moment the simple shoe clerk...
5: Do I answer her?
3: No. And at the very moment the simple shoe clerk heard these words, the weird couple was rapidly plotting his demise.
4: Rapidly.
5: Fine. So what do you want to do?
4: I don't know what you want to do.
3: The elevator.
5: What?
3: Leonard.
5: Yes, here.
3: You go to the winged warrior and tell him you've been robbed.
5: Yes.
3: Tell him the robber has fled down the service elevator.
5: Right.
3: Evil woman.
4: Here.
3: You rush to the elevators and cut the cable.
5: Yes, fine.
3: Then when the winged warrior pursues the fake robber, he will plunge to his demise. Just go.
4: Oh, yes, sure, right now.
6: Thanks.
4: Good, thank you very much.
3: Well, and thus the diabolical scheme is set in motion by the couple from Shtick.
7: Pardon me.
5: Yes?
7: I have been robbed.
5: Here in the shoe store while the sale's on?
7: Yes, yes.
5: Gee, that's terrible.
7: Help me.
5: Here you are.
4: What are you doing?
7: What's this?
5: It's only a loan, of course, but now you can take advantage of some great buys.
4: Oh, that's not what you're supposed to say.
7: You're supposed to be demising.
4: Yes.
7: Come on.
3: Wow. Did I not move the story ahead just a teensy-weensy? Must I do everything, including helping an evil couple with a phony accent? And another thing, won't it be surprising if there's ever a demise?

That was Leo Sayer with I Pull My Blue Jeans On. It's people still wear jeans, don't they, these days? Not like they used to in the 70s. The 70s was really the time of the jeans, wasn't it? Especially blue jeans. Here's Madonna with Holiday, What I Need, from 1983.

That was Madonna. Here's Men Without Hats, the track called Today, Tomorrow, Yesterday. Sound as confused as I do.

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2: 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And before the break, we heard Men Without Hats with a track called Today, Tomorrow, Yesterday. Not much to say about that, is there? Here's a song from Midnight Oil, Maralinga, from 1982.

Father. It's Midnight Oil there. A song of theirs from 1982. Here's Mike and the Mechanics with a song called Nobody's Perfect.

Now that's Nobody's Perfect from Mike and the Mechanics. And here's a blast from the past. Here's the New Kids on the Block with You Got It, The Right Stuff, out of 1989.

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0: 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Was that Mikey Mike? I think it might have been Mikey Mike in that one. Here's Orange Juice with a song called The Artisans from 1984.